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1: Okay. Now, from your perspective, Prof, can this be taken as an opportunity para po mas mapalawak pa ng Pilipinas ang pakikipagkalakalan at kooperasyon sa mga bansa sa Middle East, or should we wait for several months bago natin mas palawigin pa yung ating relasyon?
0: Well, actually, no, every time naman nagkakaroon tayo ng isang disruption sa ating economic or even in the case of political imperatives, it always presents opportunities afterwards, no? So ako naniniwala ako na in the aftermath of this war, may mga challenges definitely, pero tingin ko magbubukas din ito ng maraming oportunidad para sa atin, ano? Unang-una, yung rebuilding ng infrastructures na sinabanggit ko kanina, that will require a lot of manpower, no? That will require additional human capital, which of course we have and we could offer to the Middle East. So siguro magiging isang magandang panukala on the part of the government that we, you know, that we provide this much needed human resources to these war-torn areas para matulungan sila, mas agaran yung pagre-rebuild, ano. 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
1: Alright. 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
0: The ASEAN-Russia Commemorative Summit, no, alongside Russian President Vladimir Putin. So this structural leadership role, it provides him really with a lot of diplomatic cover, and it allows the Philippines to engage deeply with Moscow. Here's the ASEAN-Russia Commemorative Summit, no, alongside Russian President Vladimir Putin. So this structural leadership role, it provides him really with a lot of diplomatic cover, and it allows the Philippines to engage deeply with Moscow without necessarily having to appear na parang magbe-break siya ng rank sa Western security allies like the US and the European Union. No? Mm. So because he is acting on behalf of a 10-nation bloc reinforcing, you know, ASEAN centrality. But on the flip side, no, itong one-on-one bilateral meeting niya with Putin, it shifts strictly to Philippine national interest. So Manila may be capitalizing on Russia's desire to pivot yung trade towards Asia to negotiate favorable direct state-to-state economic relief, lalong-lalo na itong nagdaang digmaan, ano, sa Ginang Silangan. It exposed a lot of vulnerabilities ng ating bansa, particularly very much dependent on Middle East crude oil. Mm-hmm. Now, if we will be able to strengthen further our relations with Russia, na alam naman natin na isa malaking oil exporting and oil producing country sa buong mundo, maaari nitong ma-shield tayo from potential shocks that may happen in the future. So I think in reality, itong kanyang pagbisita sa Russia, it's more of a calculated blend of multilateral duty, economic imperatives, and also a bit of historic symmetry. Kasi nga, medyo matagal na rin na panahon mula nung nakapagbisita, no, yung kanyang ama dito sa Russia. So I think this is something also that's very good.
1: At kaugnay nga niya nabanggit mo, Prof, na usapin sa enerhiya, inaasahan tatalakayin din sa Russian visit na ito ay kasama rin yung pagkain at posibleng kooperasyon sa nuclear energy. 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
0: Well, this is very, very good in so far as we know that Russia is one of those countries that really is able to fully utilize yung kanilang nuclear power, no? And we could learn a thing or two from Russia based on their experiences at kung paano natin ito magagamit. Alam naman natin that the Philippines is one of the countries in whole of Asia na medyo mataas talaga yung ating electricity or yung power generation cost natin. So if we will be able to really tap into nuclear power as an alternative energy source, it will really mitigate yung cost ng ating electricity, no? And definitely, this will be very good, especially for investors who would want to invest in the country, given that, medyo mapapababa nito, no? Ideally, yung ating yung presyo ng kuryente. So, mas magiging daan ito, no? Para mas maraming mapupunan sa atin.
1: Okay. 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Now, perhaps you can expound more on that. Paano po mababalansin ng Administrasyon Marcos ang relasyon nito pareho sa dalawang bansa?
0: Well, yun nga, no? So, saying a while ago, ang kagandahan kasi rito is that when he went to, hindi niya magamit talaga ito to leverage on furthering our ties and maybe engaging more commitments with Russia, no? Pero yun nga, we need to also understand that medyo kinakailangan niya talagang mag-ingat din because we maintain a very good relationship also with the United States, no, and with the European Union. So I think dito makikita natin how he will be able to balance yung tinatawag natin diplomatic mechanisms, no. Number one, how he will be able to make the Russian president understand that what he is after are, you know, potentially good reforms and investment packages for the country, but at the same time on the security level, no, ito kasi yung mas volatile na issue dito, no. 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
0: 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Especially kung titignan natin yung domestic politics natin, masyadong magulo. At least itong mga nangyayari sa labas ng ating bansa. These are really positive measures that will somehow insulate or mitigate itong mga nangyayaring kaguluhan sa loob ng ating bansa. And maganda rin na ang ating Pangulo, at least he is trying to take charge and is actually trying to take the lead in this case. Particularly itong pag-broker niya, no, dito sa kanyang pagbisita sa bansang Russia, which like I mentioned a while ago, could be very, very influential in trying to potentially give us maybe investments, security dealings, particularly in energy, no? 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
0: 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particular faction, not just of a particular political party, but you know, he is there to represent the country as a whole, and I think this is what the president should take into his heart and his 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
1: Alright. 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Thank you, Prof.
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2: 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So we hope, we pray that this is the case, that it is over, the war is over, and it will be a lasting peace.
1: Bayan, huwag kayong bibitiw. 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
4: Stay up to date on His Excellency, President Ferdinand Marcos Jr.'s actions and initiatives this week as he leads the country in nation building.

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9: 6-4-6-4 victory in the opening round of the ASB Classic in New Zealand. The 21-year-old Filipina also beat Bekic 6-3-6-4 in an exhibition match at the Kuyong Classic. Bekic, however, heads into Berlin brimming with confidence after capturing the HSBC Championships title at Queen's Club. The world number 33 Croatian defeated former United States Open champion Emma Raducanu 6-love-7-6 in the final to secure her first title in 3 years and the fifth of her career. Ayala, on the other hand, lost to American Ivajovic 2-6-2-6 in the round of 16. Still in tennis, the Philippines coasted to a 2-love win-loss card, or that's 2-0 win-loss card, in the Asia-Oceania Group 2 Billie Jean King Cup in Kuala Lumpur, Malaysia. After an opening day 2-1 upset win over top seed and world number 52 Hong Kong, the Filipino netters defeated 69th-ranked Singapore with the same score. Rising homegrown talent Tani Madis delivered 2 singles wins, while United States NCAA Division II standouts Shaira Hoop Rivera and Alexa Milliam pulled off the deciding doubles victory in both ties. The Philippines, ranked 68, is taking a rest today before facing two more higher-ranked nations, number 59 Kyrgyzstan and number 64 Pacific Oceania. The team, which got a call from Alex Ayala before the tournament started, targets to top Group A to advance to the promotional playoffs for Group I. Ayala was with the Philippine national team that won bronze in last year's Thailand Southeast Asian Games and in the 2024 squad, which secured the promotion to Group 2. Benny Boatwright becoming a Filipino now lies at the hands of Philippine President Ferdinand R. Marcos Jr. The Senate passed House Bill No. 6639 on the third and final reading in the first regular session of the 20th Congress on Wednesday, and the bill will now be transmitted to the Office of the President for Mr. Marcos Jr. to sign it into law or veto it. The third and final reading was originally scheduled for June 1 but was delayed after former Senate President Alan Peter Cayetano and members of his former bloc didn't attend the session. The chamber failed to reach a quorum of 13 as only 11 senators were present at the time. House Bill No. 6644, seeking Filipino citizenship for wrestler Matt Ramos, was also approved on third and final reading. 12 Filipino Wushu athletes will undergo training in China in preparation for the Wushu World Cup this July and the 2026 Aichi Nagoya Asian Games in September. The Taolu team is headed by veterans Agatha Christensen Wong and Jones Liabres Inzo, together with Alexander Gabriel de los Reyes, Mark Anthony Polo, Mark Lester Ragay, Sandrex Gainsan, and Youth Olympic Games qualifier Angel Polo. 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Inso told DZSR Sports Radio 918 that they will be training separately in different provinces in China.
10: It's coming June 17, China training. 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
9: Mr. Inso, who ended the Philippines' 10-year gold medal drought in men's Wushu Taolu at the Southeast Asian Games last year in Thailand, added that he will try to develop a new routine to have a better chance of winning a medal.
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9: Panayam po kay Philippine Taolu athlete Jones Inso.
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9: Sa ibang sports update, second generation national trackster Michael Del Prado is proud to continue the legacy of his father, middle distance running legend and soon to be Philippine Sports Hall of Famer Isidro Del Prado. The younger Del Prado couldn't help but beam with pride as his father, who is also his coach, is set to take his rightful place in the prestigious Philippine Sports Hall of Fame this Saturday. The 67-year-old Del Prado, whose national records in the men's 200-meter and 400-meter events are both still standing after 4 decades, is still coaching in the national team. Miko said he is proud of his father's achievements and contributions to Philippine track and field.
11: Siyempre po, proud ako sa kanya kasi parang everywhere po talaga, especially pag sa mga sports venues, kilala siya. So parang hindi ko naman gusto na ganun din ako in the future, but I have my own generation, my own legacy. But I'm happy and proud of him, always be proud of him. He's already 67 and he still train us. Nakakapag-training pa rin siya with us. So sobrang proud ako sa kanya, happy. And happy rin ako kasi nabutan din ng mga juniors ko and other schools sa Nike training sa amin, other universities. Happy ako kasi na-experience sila. Kasi ako sir, na-experience ko na siya. 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During college ko, hindi ko siya coach. So parang ngayon kung minamaximize yung bonding namin.
9: Samantala, the 31-year-old sprinter said he is also happy about his progress in his individual event. After taking a break last year to comply with his military duties at the Philippine Air Force, Mr. Del Prado was able to reach his target of 47 seconds in the 400-meter distance at the recently concluded ICTSI Philippine Athletics Championships, kung saan tumapos po siya ng pilak na medalya matapos magtala ng oras na 47.29 seconds.
11: Yes, totoo po kasi by year 2025, nag-military training po ako eh. So I was absent sa track. So naghahabol po ako ng training up to SEA Games. Luckily, nakapag-participate ako sa on the relay. Then praise God na after 2 years, medyo matagal, I reached 47 na. So malaking achievement yun kasi ang hirap talaga po galing zero, no sprint training at all.
9: Del Prado also anchored the national men's 4x400 meter relay squad to a commanding win in 3 minutes and 13.25 seconds However, he admitted that the team, which also includes Frederick Ramirez, Al Ryan Labita, and Caris Pantonial, needs to improve even more as they target to reach 3 minutes and 8 seconds this year.
11: And to my team naman, 4x4, happy rin ako sa performance sila. Nakita ko naman lumaban sila with quite a good fight. And thankful kami na we finish strong and healthy for everyone. No, I have to say no. Hoping na sa next competition namin, must be faster than that. Supposedly 308. The last time that we compete sa Singapore, 311.
9: Panayam po kay National Trackster Michael Del Prado.
12: Bawat kaganapan, saan man ang laban, anumang pangyayari sa mundo ng palakasan, ibabalita dito sa Sports Roundup sa 918 AM.
9: Tuloy-tuloy po tayo sa ating Sports News Roundup. The Philippine Sports Commission or PSC and the Philippine Sports Institute or PSI have officially introduced a Coach Developer Academy or CDA. According to the PSC, this initiative serves as the new baseline for how the country trains its sports educators, focusing on high-impact coaching education to elevate Philippine sports across all levels. The pioneering batch includes elite national coaches such as Patricio Pat Gaspi of boxing and weightlifting, Julius Naranjo, and Olympic gold medalist Hydrin Diaz Naranjo. Present to mark this initiative were PSC Chairperson Patrick Gregorio and PSI Director Pearl Managelod. Highlighting the long-term vision of the commission, Mr. Gregorio noted that the CDA is a crucial mechanism to meet the demands of fast-growing regional training centers, establishing localized top-tier coaching expertise in every region. We go to billiards. National League for Billiard Sports of the Philippines President Attorney Wharton Chan said that his focus is to take care of his athletes. During Tuesday's Philippine Sports Writers Association Forum, Mr. Chan promised that the newly formed body for local billiards will make sure that things are run smoothly following their formal recognition from the International Billiards and Snooker Federation, an Asian Confederation of Billiard Sports, and the Philippine Olympic Committee headed by President Abraham Tolentino. The 14-man national pool, led by Carlo Biado, Johan Chua, AJ Manas, Rubelin Amit, Jessica Centeno, Raki Constantino, are aiming to compete in the Asian Indoor Games set later this year, a couple of world pool competitions, and in a series of tournaments in Haybol, an event which is applying for inclusion for the 2032 Brisbane Olympics. Legends Efren Bata Reyes and Francisco Django Bustamante will lead the coaching staff for the national team. Chua was joined by snooker player Basil Hassan Al-Hajar and coach Francisco de la Cruz. With Chan in the NLBSPH, Executive Board are Secretary General Kevin Wong, Treasurer Dr. Paolo Pagtaylan Jr., Executive Director Roslyn Hong, and Executive Director for External Affairs Alfredo Ferrer. 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Game time po mamayang gabi, 7:30 in the evening. For the second straight year, the title series of the Commissioner's Cup involving TNT Ginebra will go the full route, with the Tropang Giga hoping to become back-to-back champions. TNT forced the winner-take-all duel thanks largely to a masterclass performance by Chris McAuliffe in Game 6 last Sunday. TNT is aiming to win its 12th league title while the Gin Kings are raring to end a 2-year title drought and win their 16th PBA championship. All eyes will be at the Queen City of the South this weekend as Cebu Hustle 3x3 stages its inaugural season at SMC Side City. Cebuano teams move Liloan and UP Cebu will banner the playing field composed of 6 local squads and 6 foreign teams. Gilas Pilipinas Women U23 3x3, made up of Luna Azar, Amya Espanyol, Jam Meniano, and Victoria Pasilang, will also carry the flag together with top local teams Eurotex Dream, led by Keeping Gold and Angel Sorada, Pilipinas Aguilas carried by Beth Means and Camille Clarin, and TOL Patriots starred by Kent Pastrana. Japanese teams Maurice Lacroix and Shinjuku Givers 3x3 will spearhead the foreign squads together with Thailand's Shoot It Dragons and City Tigers, Malaysia's EST Jersey, and Singapore's Jump Shot. Games will begin at 12 noon this Saturday with pool play distributing the teams into 4 groups of 3 before the knockout games on Sunday. Puta po tayo sa volleyball. The United States of America executed to perfection in handing Dominican Republic its 5th straight loss in the 2026 Volleyball Nations League Women Wednesday afternoon at the PhilSports Arena in Pasig City. World number 7 United States dominated 12-ranked Dominican Republic 25-20, 25-19, 25-12 for their 3rd straight win in the tournament. Jordan Thompson led the Stars and Stripes with 15 points while Logan Eggleston added 10 markers. Yung Kyra Paula Peña Isabella or Isabel based Dominican Republic with 8 points. Meanwhile, defending champion and world number 1 Italy will go up against Czech Republic at 4 p.m. while fan favorite and 4th-ranked Japan will put their clean slate on the line against European powerhouse Serbia in the 8 p.m. nightcap. Former Ateneo men's volleyball players Ken Batas and Lance De Castro have decided to turn professional. Batas, the UAAP Season 87 MVP, is now with two-time champions Criss Cross King Crunchers. He will team up with fellow former Blue Eagles Rex Intal, Issei Marasigan, Gian Glorioso, and Manuel Sumagi III. De Castro, on the other hand, takes his talents to the Alpha Insurance Protectors, where he is set to play alongside NCAA Season 101 champion Rocky Motol.
12: Up to date na mga sports balita, hindi ka mahuhuli, hindi ka matatalo. Sports Roundup. 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
17: 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And some of it's dangerous.
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12: 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Bawat ikot at pasa ng bola, takbo at karera. Susundan. Sports Roundup. Heavyweight na mga sports balita. Magkakaalaman na. Sinong lamang, sinong napag-iwanan at steady lang. Sports Roundup.
9: 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As we bring you sports stories from here and around the globe, and speaking of around the globe, for our foreign sports development, punta po tayo sa recap ng ating FIFA Men's World Cup. 38-year-old superstar Lionel Messi achieved another milestone performance as he scored his first World Cup hat-trick, leading Argentina to a stunning 3-0 win over Algeria. Messi drew level with Miroslav Klose of Germany in scoring the most goals at 16 in the World Cup finals, giving thousands of Argentine fans packed inside of Arrowhead Stadium a moment they will never forget. The hat-trick was the 61st of his career and his 11th while playing with the national team. Messi got his goal-scoring spree underway with a 17th-minute strike from the edge of the penalty area, followed by a tap-in on the hour mark. The hat-trick was completed in the 76th with a precise shot into the corner of the net. The goals, which came 20 years to the day Messi made his World Cup debut for Argentina in a match against Serbia and Montenegro, made him the only second player to score in 5 editions of the tournament. Meanwhile, in New Jersey, Kylian Mbappe became France's all-time leading goalscorer with a superb double as Les Bleus defeated Senegal. Full-time score, France 3, Senegal 1 in the World Cup opener. Mbappe broke Senegal's resistance in the second half with a low strike before rifling home a sensational long-range effort deep into stoppage time. The Real Madrid forward's second strike lifted him on to 58 goals for Les Bleus, one clear of former record holder Olivier Giroud. Over at the Boston Stadium in Foxborough, Norway's prolific striker Erling Haaland bagged 2 goals in his maiden World Cup appearance to guide his team to an opening 4-1 group ay victory over Iraq. The 25-year-old Haaland took his tally to 57 goals in 51 caps for his country as it made its World Cup return after 28 years. Norway will next meet Senegal while France will face Iraq. In other World Cup news, Tunisia sacked head coach Sabri Lamouchi following the side's defeat in their opening World Cup 2026 fixture. Sweden inflicted a 5-1 loss on Tunisia in Sunday's Group F tie at the Estadio Monterrey in Guadalupe, Mexico. The Tunisian Football Association has confirmed that the Frenchman's contract has been terminated by mutual agreement. Lamouchi's departure means he is the first manager in World Cup history to be fired or sacked after just one game. Former Morocco and Saudi Arabia manager Herve Renard has been appointed head coach of the side until the end of the tournament. Neymar was back on the training field Tuesday, returning to action for the first time since he joined Brazil's World Cup squad while nursing an injured right leg. Neymar still wasn't at full speed, though, and did most of his physical conditioning at the team's training camp outside New York. He has undergone tests on his right calf on Monday to determine the progress of the injury that he sustained while playing with Brazilian club Santos on May 17. The 34-year-old Neymar, playing at his fourth World Cup, has yet to join the rest of the squad in full training sessions during the team's preparations. Neymar is not expected to play in Brazil's match against Haiti on Friday in Philadelphia. The five-time World Cup champions began their tournament with a 1-1 draw against Morocco on Saturday in Group C. And to conclude our World Cup recap for today, mga kaibigan, scheduled po ng mga ating upcoming FIFA World Cup matches. Tomorrow at 1 a.m. Philippine time, Portugal will take on Congo DR in Houston, Texas. England will take on Croatia at 4 a.m. in Dallas, or rather in Arlington, Texas. Ghana will be taking on Panama tomorrow at 7 a.m. in Toronto, Canada. And Uzbekistan will be taking on Colombia at 10 a.m. Philippine time in Mexico City. Let's go to tennis. American tennis superstars Serena Williams and Venus Williams will return to Wimbledon action together after they were given a wild card to compete in women's doubles. The 44-year-old Serena made her comeback at Queen's Club last week, 4 years after playing what many expected to be the final match of her career at the 2022 United States Open. The 23-time Grand Slam singles champion continued her doubles comeback in Berlin this week, but she and Karolina Mokova lost in the first round. 7 of Serena's major singles titles came at Wimbledon, while she and Venus won the doubles title together 6 times at SW19. Former 2-division UFC world champion Conor McGregor revealed he has 2 more fights left on his contract. That includes his UFC 329 main event clash against Max Holloway next month. His last fight, he said, will be on April 2027. When asked about the long layoff, Mr. McGregor simply said it was the way his deal was done. The MMA superstar last fought in July 2021, losing to Dustin Poirier after suffering a gruesome leg injury. His upcoming bout opposite Holloway comes 13 years after their first encounter, in which the Irish fighter won via unanimous decision. And finally po, sa ating sports news roundup, here's a glimpse of the golden past in sports history. Mga kababayan, exactly 16 years ago, it was on this day, June 17, 2010. The Los Angeles Lakers won the 2010 NBA Championship after beating the Boston Celtics 83-79 in Game 7 at the former Staples Center. The victory cemented title number 16 for the Lakers, who avenged their loss to the Celtics in 2008. The late Kobe Bryant was named the finals' most valuable player after averaging 28.6 points, 8 rebounds, 3.9 assists, and 2.1 steals in that final series. And so goes your sports news roundup for today, June 17, 2026, as compiled and edited by the men and women of your institution in Philippine Sports Broadcast. 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
0: Balitang malakasan sa mundo ng palakasan. 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
6: It's a song Filipino mothers teach their kids early on. A sort of teaching song. Natuturo sa mga bata magbigkas ng salitang Pilipino. Of all things, pangalan ng mga gulay. And maybe encourage them to eat vegetables? Everyone knows it. If you don't, hindi ka lumaking batang Pilipino. Wikipedia describes it as a Tagalog folk song that talks about a cube house made of bamboo with a roof of nipa or palm leaves surrounded by different vegetables found in the Philippines. Wikipedia says it's from the lowlands of Luzon. It's said to have been written by national artist Felipe Padilla de Leon, was first included in the collection of Filipino folk songs in 1924. In 1966, famous soprano Sylvia La Torre sang her version of it on her album. In 68, Sampaguita Pictures made it into a movie based on the lyrics. Ryan Cayabyab included it in his album. Lea Salonga sang it.
7: Ang halaman doon ay sari-sari.
6: The UP Madrigal singer sang it at the 116th anniversary of the First Philippine Republic. Bahay Kubo is a long-lasting legacy. You still hear it today. Laman ng mga trivia contest. The number of Filipino school children that have sung the tune are legion. Many doing so ad infinitum in school programs, making it the most recognizable and easy to remember tunes ever. Oh, naalala mo pa ba? Ilang gulay ang binabanggit sa Bahay Kubo? Can you name them all?
4: Yan ang Pinoy Kultura. 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Time to celebrate kulturang Pinoy. Tradisyon, musika, sining, literatura at iba pa. Anything and everything fun and Filipino. Ito ang Pinoy Kultura.
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6: 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Steam it, Panahon TV, Tagalog Lang, Metro Scene and Wiki, dig into
0: 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Ito ang Presidential Broadcast Service.
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